Detroit, a Pontiac, Michigan youth was reported dead at the scene of a head-on collision on Grand Avenue this morning. The youth was reported to be driving on the wrong side of the boulevard when he struck a delivery truck and was catapulted through the windshield of his car. The driver of the truck is reported to be uninjured. The identities of both men are being withheld by local police. County legislators today are expected to rally to the aid of striking longshoremen in hopes of ending the 9-month deadlock.

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3: Oh, well, hello there, my lovely country music people. My name is Dave Watkins. I am sat here in the studios of the Country Mile, and it's Christmas! Yes, this is the one show a year where it's mainly Christmas music. So hopefully you won't mind a bit of that this very week. So this is the Country Mile, episode 351, an hour of just a bit of fun. But I do have three or four brand new releases that are not Christmas songs as well. And you just heard one of them there, Dustin Dilla Garza with Made for the Neons. He's a Texas artist. And that has just come out, and I thought that's really good. Dustin Dilla Garza. So Dilla Garza, G-A-R-Z-A, music. Find him on Facebook, see what else he's done. Hopefully there'll be more music from him in the new year, because I like that a lot. So it's a bit of a different show this week. I do have another track from the Album of the Month artist, although the track is not from the album. I'll explain more soon. There's no Tennessee Quiz Key because it's the Christmas show. And we too have Two Grass, both Christmas bluegrass tunes as well. But up next, let's get the party started. Two really happy and up-tempo Christmas tunes here on the festive edition of the Country Mile.

Yeah, that's the way to get it started, isn't it? The Country Mile Festive Special, which is probably going to be heard all across Christmas week. So wherever you are in the world, hopefully these tunes will get your toes a-tapping and get you in the festive spirit. I'm not doing any sad songs, I'm sorry. I know not everybody loves Christmas, but I thought I'd be a bit positive this year. So the two you heard there, first of all, Jack Mason with Better Than Christmas. He is from Southwest Texas, and that is out now. His website is jackmasonlive.com, and you can also find him at aztecaranchmusic.com. Very toe-tap, and that should be on a Christmas film somewhere, shouldn't it? Like the Griswolds or something like that. And then you just heard Mr. and Mrs. Santa Claus, two artists I play fairly regularly, Spencer Hatcher and Aubrey Sellers. That is also a brand new single for this Christmas. SpencerHatcherMusic.com. AubreySellers.com is her website. So just a quick break from the Christmas tunes. The album of the month for December has been Anna Westcote with World Famous. I'm going to be playing a new song from her that's not on the album, but it has just come out in the last week. And it's going to ask the question, is country music still alive? I think if you listen to this show every week, you know it blooming well is.

0: Oh yeah, hopefully you've got yours, or your cowboys, whichever you prefer, for Christmas. Hopefully you're having a good week and enjoying some tunes and lots of food and drink and everything. And maybe if you don't really do Christmas, hopefully you're finding some peace and quiet somewhere instead. So three songs in a row. First of all, as I mentioned, Anna Westcote with World Famous was the album of the month for December. But that was a brand new standalone song. It's called Is Country Music Still Alive? And as I say, if you listen to the Country Mile every week, among many other independent radio shows, you'll know it blooming well is. And I'll keep it going through 2025 as well. Anna Westcote, music.com, WESCOAT. The next couple of weeks on this show will be the 2024 roundup. So once we get fully into January, I'll be looking for another album of the month, but hopefully you've enjoyed that one there. In the middle, what a tune, The Sound of Christmas by Canada's William Prince. He's normally sort of more Americana, folky, Canadiacana, if you like, as well. But he's just released The Sound of Christmas EP. It's got a lovely version of Silver Bells on there as well, but that is the lead track, The Sound of Christmas. Love it. WilliamPrinceMusic.com, always very classy. And then we just heard from the wonderful Drake Milligan with his festive offering, Cowgirl for Christmas. Great things expected of him in the new year as well. DrakeMilliganMusic.com is his website. So, slightly earlier than normal, but we're going to visit the world of bluegrass here on the Twograss section.
1: Hi, this is Christy Cox. Now it's time to play two new songs from the world of bluegrass on the section we call Twograss. Right now, only on the Country Mile.

0: There you go. That is this week's Two Grass selection. Two brand new festive releases from the world of bluegrass. First of all, from Pennsylvania, the fantastic Troy Engel with Frosty Pines, part of a Pinecastle Records Christmas selection that we were sent very recently. And I thought that was nice. TroyEngel.com, E-N-G-L-E. Then you just heard the short and sweet Christmas Time from the marvellous Crandall Creek, a band that I play quite often here on this section, featuring Carly Greer on the vocals. She's up for lots of awards, usually every year. And they released an album earlier in 2024 called Ain't Love Something, which is as good as usual. There may well be a bonus bluegrass type tune in the second half of this show, but it's not a festive one, it's just a brand new release. So we'll see how we go with that.
1: This is Tristan Robertson, proving that real country is alive and kicking on the Country Mile with Dave Watkins.

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1: That is another brand new song being released right in the heart of Christmas season. I played his previous single a few weeks ago, A.D. and D.N. He's only 17. He's from Texas. His name is Tristan Robertson. And that is his brand new song, Somewhere in Texas. I think he's going to have a really bright future. TristanRobersonMusic.com. 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As I said, I've got one more brand new song still to come before we finish the show this week. We're only just gone halfway through it. So up next, a couple more brand new Christmas tunes. One's a bit more laid back, and the next one after that is a bit riotous, so why not? Here on the Country Mile with me, Dave Watkins, episode 351, the festive special.

Three songs in a row there on the Country Mile. Hello to you from Devon, here in the southwest of England. My name is Dave. We're going to soon be heading into 2025. And I think that's 8 years of doing the show. That's not bad, is it? I think I've done my sums right. But, you know, I'm also getting old, so I might not have. I'll work it out. But we started in January 2017. So I think that's right, isn't it? That's pretty good. Not too bad, and still going strong and still being heard by more and more people. Thank you for listening to this festive special. I wish you all the very best tidings, as they say. So you heard, let me tell you, excuse me, I'm getting all excited, isn't it? So first of all, you heard from Joe Stamm. It's usually the Joe Stamm Band. Very good sort of southern rocky kind of outlawry type of albums. But earlier this year, he released a memoirs album, kind of solo, a bit more acoustic based. And the last track on that album has just sort of been pushed now. It's called Christmas Spirits, and I thought he sang that beautifully. He's from the American Midwest, by the way, and you can find out more about him and his band at joestammband.com. Stamm with a double M at the end. And then, as I said, it was a bit riotous, Honky Tonk in Xmas down in Texas, courtesy of Ryder Grimes and Sonny Sauceda. Yeah, I like that kind of thing at this time of year. And I bet you if you're in a Texas bar, if you're lucky enough to be there, you're going to be getting on down to that kind of thing with the beer in your hand. Cold beer and country music's not bad, is it, at Christmas time? And then you just heard It's Christmas and My Baby's Coming Home, hurrah, from Matt Hillier, formerly from the 1100 Springs Band. He had an album earlier this year as well, and that's his Christmas offering, matthillier.com. It's Christmas and My Baby's Coming Home. Lovely stuff. So back to another brand new release that's not festive, but I mentioned it kind of is a bit bluegrassy. Well, Dale Ann Bradley is very bluegrass. She's got a new album coming soon, and from that she's just released this, Jackson, Tennessee. There's a very subtle acoustic drumming going on, which is why it kind of doesn't fit into the normal bluegrass section, but it's still really nice.

So rapidly approaching the end of this festive special, sadly, but don't sneak out early if you can help it. So you heard, first of all, from the brilliant Dale Ann Bradley with Jackson, Tennessee, the first single from the album, which will be coming out early in 2025 on Pinecastle Records. DaleAnnBradley.com is her website. In the middle, a song you all know, of course, it's The Most Wonderful Time of the Year, done by artists that I'd never, ever thought I'd ever play on this show, Dan and Shay. They are very, very poppy normally. I don't consider them country artists at all, but they've just released It's Officially Christmas, the double album, and there are some really good Christmas songs on there. So I thought I'd just play that as a bit of fun for the festive special, but don't expect to ever hear Dan and Shay on this show ever again. But it was nice. And then you just heard from Pleasanton in Texas, Jerry DeLeon and Southbound with their festive offering, Melt Into You. Very nice and jumpy, I like that too. You can find Jerry DeLeon on their Facebook page.

0: 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Now, just one more song to go.
1: That was a nice little tune, wasn't it? I like that a lot. Originally from California, now in Nashville. Her name is Sam Stone, S-T-O-A-N-E. And her Christmas release, Santa Claus Must Be a Cowboy. Whatever fills your boots and all that, Sam. You can find her on Facebook. Really nice little tune there. I liked it a lot. But sadly, we just have one more big banging Christmas song to go.
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1: So I'm going to leave you on a bit of a banger again. Jingle Bell on the Rocks from Nashville artist Dusty Black. That has recently come out as well. I think you'll sort of be familiar with the tune. Just dustyblack.com is his website, if I could say it. I've not been on the tipples just yet either, by the way. But thank you so much for listening to this festive edition of The Country Mile. Hopefully this week is great for you, and I'll see you next time here on the show for the best of

And that's Susan Ray there with LA International Airport, a song that came out in 1971. And of course, that's Susan Ray. Right, you are listening to the Classic Country Show with Joy Adams. Great to be at your place, and certainly hope you're going to enjoy the show. Here's Michael Martin Murphy, When the Work's All Done This

Michael Martin Murphy there, and When the Work's All Done This Fall, that's my kind of country music. Just love it. Here's a brand new song from Wolf Milestone and hot off the press. It's called Letter or Phone Call.

That's my good friend and twin. I say twin because we both share the same birth date. Wolf Mulsign from Canada, and that song was called Letter or Phone Call, brand new for him. Here's the Malpass Brothers and a little number called That'll Be the Day. 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

Oh gosh, I love, love, love that. Connie Smith, and of course she could sing the phone book and it would still be brilliant. Go Tell It on the Mountain came out in 1975 off the album called Joy to the World. Here is Lee Sims, Uncle Joe.

Just love that. Doyle Lawson and Quicksilver. You got to dig a little deeper. You do too. You're listening to the Classic Country Show with Joy Adams, and it's wonderful to be at your place. Here's Marty Robbins, Ava Maria Morales, and this song came out in 1976 on an album called El Paso City, which I have in his Pride of Place.

Tipjar Blues, a new song from Lizbeth, and yeah, I hope you enjoyed that one. You're listening to The Classic Country Show with Joy Adams and his Brothers of the Heart, You're Only Lonely.

beautiful song there from Brothers of the Heart, You're Only Lonely, and of course featuring Jimmy Fortune there, just the most beautiful voice indeed. Okay, we're going to play now Carolina Swampgrass. Here's Bluegrass Is on Fire.

Carolina Swampgrass Bluegrass is on fire. What a great song that is. Next up, we've got Joe Paul Nichols with a beautiful song called Fall Away, which came off an album called Swing Me a Song.

Isn't that a beautiful song? Joe Paul Nichols, Fall Away. You're listening to The Classic Country Show with Joy Adams, broadcasting from New Zealand. Next up, I'm going to play Charlie Pride, a song called Thank You, Pretty Baby. And this is off an album that's actually just been released. It's called Endlessly. It's an album that Charlie recorded in the 1980s, and it was shelved. It's a tribute to Brooke Benton songs. So here it is. Thank You, Pretty Baby, Charlie Pride.

Charlie Pride, thank you, Pretty Baby, off an album called Endlessly, a tribute to Brooke Benton. Sonny Sweeney is next, and here's a song called I Drink Well With Others.

just checking in on you. Me and Mom, we saw the doctor today. No, no, don't worry. We're okay.

And that's yours truly, Joy Adams, featuring Gary R. Farmer. And it's a song that we wrote a couple of years back. Actually, it was a New Year's Eve that we wrote it 2 years ago. And it's called The Old Black Telephone. Just chatting about, you know, how it used to be when parents used to ring once in a while. And, you know, you'd be able to catch up on all the day or the week's events and how we miss them once they've passed on. Here's Eddie London, My Love Belongs to You.

Hi, welcome to this week's Soul Vaults. I'm David Southway. We have got a cracking 2 hours ahead of us as we venture down into those vaults of soul. Starting off with a song from the late 70s. These are Ujima.

It's that time of the week, isn't it? Like 2 hours of soul, Northern soul, classic soul, Motown. You name it, we have it here, covered for the next 2 hours. And maybe some songs that you've not heard before or you've forgotten. If you've not heard them before, as we always say here on Soul Vaults, it's new to you. That was Ujima. And if you cast your mind back several months ago, maybe even weeks ago here on Soul Vaults, we played a track from Anglo-Saxon Brown, unusual name for a soul band. And at the time, we said that they were known at the time as a Philly soul combo who began their career in Richmond, Virginia under the name Ujima. And at that time I said we'll feature them in weeks to come, so there we are, man of my word, we've done it for you now. But they'd also evolved from another 60s soul band called Stacey Henry and the Majestics. What a great name that is as well. They added a vocalist, Deborah Henry, then signed their first recording contract, recording lots of tracks, but sadly never made it. Although, as that song is today, Great Northern Soul Tracks. I think that's a great song as well to start us off, isn't it? At the time, they were also inspired by the success of fellow hometown native Major Harris, who when relocating to Philadelphia, became a chart success as a solo act. Ujima, sadly though, let's say it wasn't good enough for them, and they disbanded just after that track was released, or probably what they would say, escaped. I think it was released. Look, welcome to the program. In this hour, we've got our unsung soul hero, Phyllis Hyman, this week. Two tracks from her. We played Phyllis before. One of the songs, in fact, I'm not sure we played either of the songs before from Phyllis. One of them will be fantastic because it would fit into our long hour. We haven't done a long hour for such a long time, but I'm putting that track in today and you'll love that. It's a stylistic song. That one's coming. And of course, in hour two, we've got our Motown triple play and our lost Motown songs that we will feature through the program as well. And of course, the token reggae track. And talking of lost Motown, here's one you may have heard or may not. See what you think.

How about that? Shooby-doo, shooby-dee. That is our last motor. You know, some of the songs I pick for the program, I enjoy selecting the Lost Motowns, probably greater than most, because some of the ones you find are incredible. That was a Lost Motown from TNT called What Do You Know About Love? Well, TNT was Terry Johnson, and at the time it was some lady named Terry who became or looked very much like Tammy Terrell. And Terry Johnson was paired with the lady Terry for a duet project. It was apparently by Smokey Robinson. He wanted to cash in on the time. Marvin and Tammy Terrell concept. However, Terry's jealous boyfriend caused Smokey to scrap the project. How crazy was that? Believe it or not, we believe it was, as I say, Terry Johnson and Teresa Bottiel. And the reason we think it was Terry is because he wrote four of the five tracks and Teresa wrote the fifth. So we could play more of theirs, but it isn't got a Motown feel, but then it has a Motown feel. Is that a contradiction? But you understand what I mean. It was sort of Eurovision pop with a Motown feel, wasn't it? Hey, it's so bold. That's a combination, isn't it? Eurovision with Motown. Yeah, okay. I love it. Soul Vaults is how we do it. We not only play those songs, we give you the stories behind the songs and the artists. Eh? No introductions for this lady. Rocksteady is the song.

You have to listen to that song so many times, and every time you hear something else in the track. Aretha Franklin, of course, and was it R&B, funk, everything in that track, wasn't it? And rock steady. Well, we've spoken about Aretha so many times. Let's have a look at the track instead, shall we? So it was written by Aretha, released in 1971, and came from the album Young, Gifted and Black. And she certainly was that, wasn't she? The single reached number 9 on the Billboard Hot 100 charts the same year, in 1971. It also peaked at number 2 on the Best Selling Soul Singles chart. But here's the thing. It was originally set as a B-side for the track Oh Me, Oh My. That was the original A-side. The both songs featured Donny Hathaway on organ and keyboards, the Sweet Inspirations backing vocals. Also, the Sweethearts of Soul featured as backing as well. So, you know, they threw everything at that song and it sounded perfect, didn't it? Backing vocals, of course, by the Memphis Horns. Talking about horns, here's a great instrumental now. These are Brass Construction and Moving on Soul Vaults.

Incredible, isn't it? At the time, it was very futuristic, and now it feels somewhat dated, but still got that driving beat as well. Brass Construction and Moving. Well, they were a funk band from Brooklyn, New York, who started in 1968, originally known as Dynamic Soul. Went on to record singles and albums right the way through to 1985. Their biggest chart success was the track we've just played for you, Moving, in 1976. They also had a lot more success in the US on the Club Play chart, where they had 9 chart entries. Amazing. America still has so many different charts, which people, we made it to the top of that chart. Not well known to many, but still creating a lot of impact over there. Singer, pianist, flutist, and arranger Randy Muller went on also to score a number of R&B hits with BT Express. So, you know, what goes around comes around, as we say here so many times on Soul Vaults, and continued to make music and make success out of it. Look, it is Soul Vaults. I'm David Southway. About this time every week, we give you 3 Northern Soul songs. Well, I tell you something. This week is going to be no different than any other week. Starting us off on the first of 3, here is Jackie Edwards.

So good to hear that again. Wilfred Gerald Edwards, who was known, well, professionally as Jackie Edwards from a Jamaican family of 14. His musical style in his early years was, according to him, influenced by Nat King Cole. No bad thing, is it really? When Chris Blackwell was looking for artists for his new label, Island Records, in 1962, Jackie came to London to work as a singer-songwriter for the label, and he was responsible for Keep On Running and Somebody Help Me, that became number one hits in the UK for the Spencer Davis Group. And singer Dionne Broomfield covered his song, O Henry, that's a good song, isn't it, on her 2009 album. The song, which was a great reggae track of its time, was written by Jackie, along with a lady called Millie Small. Do you remember her? You don't? You don't remember a song called My Boy Lollipop? You're too young? Listen to it. It's one of those step change songs of its era. Look, song number two on our Northern Soul. Here's one now that I'm guessing not too many will even hear, but a good song, Slow Fizz. These are the Sapphires.

Number two of our Northern Soul for this hour. That's the Sapphires and Slow Fears. Well, they were from Philadelphia. First began performing together in the early 1960s. Their first single was a track called Where Is Johnny Now? A typical 60s non-event track, really. I'm playing it before we put the program together for today. That song did, though, feature Leon Huff and Tom Bell on keyboards, although you think it was a long time ago. The record company did believe in them, though, and over for their second single, Who Do You Love, had Kenny Gamble arrange the vocals. That started to come together as well, that track. And this made the US charts in 1964. It was, though, a change of record company that proved their most success. And songs like the one we had for you today, which was a Northern Soul song, eventually featured backing vocalist Valerie Simpson, Nick Ashford, and Melba Moore. It was, though, a short career for the Sapphires, and the group ended in 1966. It's the way we do it here. We not only play you those songs, we give you the stories behind the songs and the artists. There is a sad but true story behind our third Northern Soul for this hour.

Bob Kuman and the In Men, Wait Until Tomorrow. As I say, a very sad but true story, as you'll find out behind that song. Well, Robert was born in St. Louis in Missouri and graduated from the St. Louis Institute of Music. So, pretty talented guy. In 1963, he formed the group Bob Kuman and the In Men, with Bob being its drummer and the band leader. It was an eight-piece band with horns, as you heard there. It was seen at the time, though, as quite a strange mix, as in the US at that time, there was the British invasion of musicians, which were primarily guitar-based. Bob, though, was influenced by Ike and Tina Turner, decided the band was the way to success. Now, I believe that Bob is still with us, but ironically, Walter Scott, who was the front man of the In Men and the lead singer of a song called The Cheetah, which we have played here on Soul Vox, which was a song whose lyrics sing of infidelity. Well, here's the twist and the sad thing of it. Walter was murdered in 1983 by his wife's lover in a case that did not come to light until 1984, when Walter Scott's wife eventually admitted to helping conceal the death. And I always remember that, whether I ever hear the song The Cheetah or anything from Bob Kuman and the In Men, to all those years for that to come to light. Look, it is Soul Vaults. If you would like to get involved with the show, we're only too pleased to have you with us. It's soulvaults@gmail.com, soulvaults@gmail.com. Or you'll find us all over the station's website and social media. You can contact us through there. For any input in the programme, whether you'd like us to dedicate a song for somebody or whether you'd like to feature an artist in our unsung Soul Hero, which is coming up in this hour. Phyllis Hyman is the lady this week, or a Motown triple play or a token reggae in hour two. Right, now how about a bit of Motown, eh? Unusual one. These are Diana Ross and the Supremes, No Matter What Sign You Are.

going back to 1969. Diana Ross and the Supremes. Looking at the song this time, No Matter What Sign You Are, very similar in fact, isn't it? Well, in the terminology of the Floaters song, Float On, of course, but originally intended to be Diana Ross and the Supremes' final single before the departure of Diana Ross as a solo artist. It was written by Berry Gordy, and according to Berry, it didn't meet his expectations, as the single release failed to reach the top 20 in either the US and the UK, and the chart positions it gained was 31 in the US and 37, as I say, in 1969. It came from the album Let the Sunshine In, the album, and was the third single release. We stated many times here on Soulvox in the past that the backing vocals at the time rarely featured the Supremes, who then were Mary Wilson and Cindy Birdsong. Instead, backing Diana was the Blackberries. Oh yes, the Blackberries. Benita Fields, Clydie King and Cheryl Matthews. And that all identifiable instrumentation, of course, was by the Funk Brothers. So, good song, wasn't it? Just didn't get the chart recognition where they wanted it to be. Still like the song, though. It is Soul Vault. That was sort of a medium last Motown, as we hail back to the 70s soul right now. Great band. These are the Times and Miss Grace.

Soul Vaults, where we not only play you the historic classic tracks from Soul, Motown, Northern Soul, but we give you the stories behind the songs and the artists. That was The Times, who, as you can tell from that, were from Philadelphia.

UK hit reaching number one in the singles chart in 1975. It wasn't that one, though. It was So Much In Love that was elected to the Songs of the Century in 2001. And in 2005, they were inducted into the Vocal Group Hall of Fame. And it's songs like that that we remember from the, from the soul generation, or from the soul genre, isn't it, really? The Times on Soul Vaults and Miss Grace. Look, here's one that skipped me a while ago. And guy's called Lavelle Hardy. Don't Lose Your Groove.

That's a full of power, isn't it? Hello, Bell Hardy, Don't Lose Your Groove. Wouldn't be out of place with James Brown singing along, would it, really? Well, Lavelle was from New York, and I've got to say, there's so many stories on Lavelle, but most of which I can't say for fear of getting it wrong. And, could end up with a very sticky wicket for me, I think. Our track today was to hit the US singles chart, from Lavelle, who was a 24-year-old in 1967. I believe Lavelle was a hairdresser with what was classed as a very elegant hairstyle, which genuinely wouldn't look out of place today. The track, though, was written by a guy called Fat, and that's not me calling him Fat, that's what he was known as, Fat Jack Taylor, who, to put it mildly, had a very mixed background, very much like Lavelle. Jack was from Harlem and was president of a company called Rojack Records, which is where Lavelle's song came from, and also supposedly a very successful, if there is such a word, supposedly a successful gangster, who also ran the legendary Harlem World Disco, which saw the birth of hip-hop. let's try hip-hop, shall we? And the place where Sylvia Robertson came up with the idea of putting in her words, talking into records in 1979. And she was at the forefront of everything on that basis, wasn't she? It is Soul Vault, flip-flop or fit-hop or hip-hop. We're here, eh? It's time for our unsung soul hero this week. Two from this lady. A great second track coupling with this one. Phyllis Hyman is a lady. You Know How to Love Me.

Phyllis Hyman, Phyllis Linda Hyman to give her a full name. She is our unsung soul hero on Soul Vaults this week, and what a great way to start that is with You Know How to Love Me. Well, she was the eldest of seven children born in Philadelphia, and after working in several local bands, she got a break in 1974 when she appeared in the movie Lenny. She also went on from that and did a two-year stint leading a band called the Phyllis Hyman and the PH Factor. And discovered 1 year later in 1975 when she moved to New York to work on her career. But she did background vocals on Normal Connors' You Are My Starship. And this song. A remake of The Stylistics. Betcha by golly wow. Such a good song.

You know, we played Phyllis Hyman so many times on Soul Vaults over the years, and we've spoken about that track so many times. I never got around to playing it, and I thought, why have we not featured Phyllis in our Unsung Soul Hero, which we put right today, and by playing that track as well. What a great version that is of The Stylistics, Bet You By Golly Wow. And of course, accompanied along with Norman Connors as well. So she also worked as a backing singer with the Fatback Band, with her record company, Budda, was bought by Arista Records, who at the time, the big artist for them was Barry Manilow, who then went on to produce tracks for her next album. He, in fact, loved her the bits, really, and she recorded Black and Blue, a duet with Barry on his Swing Street album. And Barry, for a long, long time, had been an admirer of hers, and her very sad death in June 1995. She committed suicide by overdosing, and her suicide note read, "I'm tired, I'm tired. Those of you that I loved know who you are. May God bless you." I just think so poignant. What a great voice, and a sad loss to everybody at that time, wasn't it? It was our unsung soul hero, Phyllis Hyman, who along in the second track there with Norman Connors and Betcha By Golly Wow. It's Soul Vaults, it's how we do it. We like to play you those songs. We give you the great stories behind the songs and the artist as well, right? Here's an unusual one, a bit of classic soul, northern soul mixed together.

Don't you love it when a song ends rather than fade away? Skip Mahoney and the Casuals and Janis on Soul Vaults. Sort of wrapping up this last hour, the first hour from the programme today. A band who formed together in school and started singing on street corners in Washington. And the first Casual entered a school talent show and came second. I don't know who that was to, though. And Skip left the band earlier on to manage another local band, although he did return to the Casuals in 1972 with a view to secure them a record contract, which he did in 1973. The record deal delivered a track called Your Funny Moods. Now, that is a strange track. It's over 7 minutes. A good song. I wouldn't say it was a great song. A good song. And the record company decided to release it. As I always say, it was over 7 minutes long for a single as well. Now, look, here's the thing. When their album came out, the band disbanded immediately afterwards because the record company didn't put the Casuals' picture on the album, nor were their names mentioned anywhere. How weird is that? That's it. Hour one done. We've got another 60 minutes here on Soul Vaults with our Motown triple play. And not only that, our token reggae track. And they are all good, and they are coming next. Don't you go anywhere.

Welcome back to Hour 2 of Soul Vaults. What a great hour that was. Can we better that? Of course we can. Hey, starting off with another long track. These are the OJs starting Hour 2 and Message in Our Music.

so good, isn't it? When they come back in after that big middle eight there. Oh, goodness gracious me. The OJs open up hour two of Soul Vaults this week. And, yeah, another long track. I thought we, rather than do a long hour again, we'd interject some of these long tracks within the normal structure of the programme. So hope you enjoyed us doing that. Starts us off. Message on Music came from 1976 and from the album of the same name, written by those legendary songwriters, Kenny Gamble and Leon Huff, who we spoke about in hour one when we were talking way back in the early part of the 60s when they started out with the Sapphires. That track, though, spent 1 week in number one on the USA R&B charts, didn't make it in the UK, and it was odd that Europe seemed to take so much longer to get involved with the Philadelphia sound than we did here in the UK, or certainly than they did in the US, but they caught up eventually. Look, it is Soul Vaults. I'm David Southway. Good to have you with us. In this hour, we've got our Motown triple play, an unusual one from a guy called Earl Van Dyke, known, of course, as the main keyboardist with the Funk Brothers, but also had a few of his own singles, and I thought, well, we could play those for you today. So three of those coming up, and our token reggae track comes up a bit later in this hour, and it's Elton Ellis even, and Janet Kay. What a combination that is as well, eh? And talking of Motown, as we were just now, here's one of those not quite lost, but not also one of the big mainstay of Motown, Stevie Wonder right now. Shooby dooby doo ba da.

0: Stevie Wonder and Shooby Dooby Doo Da Day. And still to come in this hour, a lot of classic soul as well as some northern soul as well. I forgot to mention that at the top of the hour. That song came from 1968, co-written by Stevie. And here's the twist on it, produced by Henry Cosby and Sylvia Moy. Now, Sylvia Moy, probably a name you're not associated with Motown. She was the first woman to write and produce at the same time for Motown. And that song was specifically written to showcase Stevie's ability on playing. That isn't an organ in the background. It's the clavinet that was at the time to prove popular in recording from the mid-60s right the way through to the 80s. An instrument that was originally intended only for home use, believe it or not. It was also one of the first to use the clavinet and one of the first successful co-written tracks during his 1960s Motown period. Backing vocals on that one, we spoke about the Blackberries Hour one. What was the Andantes on that one? Jackie Hicks, Marlene Barrow and Louvain Demps. And of course, the backing came from who else but the Funk Brothers on that one, who I'll say a little bit more about after we've heard this track from Al Green. Classic soul from you now, this one. Great, the Reverend Al Green. Take me to the river.
1: I'd like to dedicate this song to little Junior Parker. A cousin of mine is gone on, but we'd like to

such a great song and a good voice as well, isn't it? Al Green on Soul Vault's Take Me to the River. Well, it's a song that was written by Al and his guitarist, Mabuntini Hodges. And whilst they were staying in a rented house at Lake Hamilton in Arkansas for 3 days way back in 1973, with the sole intention of coming up with new material, which they certainly did. And according to Willie Mitchell, who was Al's producer at the time, it was written when Al was fusing his religious leanings with wider interests. But when Al did become a pastor, that song, for some reason, was dropped from his repertoire. Don't know why. In 2004, Al's original recording was ranked number 117 on the Rolling Stones list of the 500 greatest songs of all time. It is such a good song. It wasn't released, though, by Al as a single. Instead, he passed it to Seal Johnson. And we've played that before here on Soul Vaults, whose version, also produced by Willie Mitchell, and featured most of the same musicians as on the version you've just heard now, but with the additional harmonica. Here's an odd but strange but true fact. In 2000, the tune was used in the popular singing toy. Do you know the big mouth Billy Bass, that fish thing? Yeah. Well, the recording was arranged and produced for the toy manufacturers, Gemmy Industries. And according to Teeny Hodges, who wrote it along with Al, he made more money in royalties from that version than from any other previous version. You can't make it up, can you? Soul Vaults with David Southey. Glad to get involved with the show. Love you to do that. You'll find us all over the station's website and social media. Just look for Soul Vaults. You'll find us there. Failing that, you can email us direct. That's soulvaults@gmail.com. soulvaults@gmail.com. Maybe you were going to say, why don't we have Earl Van Dyke as a Motown triple play? Sold.

Motown aficionados amongst you will recognise that. Earl Van Dyke, our Motown triple play artist this week on Soul Vault's track number one, All Day, All Night. What a good track that is as well, isn't it? When the girls are singing It's All Right, it just takes you back to that time, doesn't it? Earl Van Dyke, renowned as the most notable main keyboardist for Motown Records house band Funk Brothers. Earl was born in Detroit, as well as the main role within Motown house band. He also recorded as a jazz organist with saxophonist Fred Jackson and Ike Quebec for the notable, legendary Blue Note label, which was sort of, and still is, the home of jazz music. And that's where his love lay. But did he do a good job in Motown? Here's track number two.

Earl Van Dyke, our Motown Trouble Play artist on Soul Vaults this week. All For You was that track. And at Motown, Earl played as the session keyboardist on, among other tracks, Bernadette by the Four Tops, I Heard It Through the Grapevine by Marvin Gaye, and of course, Runaway Child by the Temptations. Hold that thought as a second, though. On tour, Earl would often play as the opening act for some of the main Motown artists, hence where his own single releases came. Although in the main, they were just tracks that Earl would play the keyboards over the original instrumental tracks by the Funk Brothers. And he was named Big Funk, or Chunk-a-Hunk. Incidentally, and I'll talk about this one in a second after we played the next one, the Temptations track, It's Growing, Earl used a toy piano. Hang on to that one, and I'll play you that in a sec. It's our third track, probably the most well-known from Earl Van Dyke. This is Six

one that we occasionally end the programme on, or one of our hours of the programme. Standing up in its own right, Earl Van Dyke is our Motown triple play artist this week on Soulbox. 6x6. Now, I spoke about the Temptations and Earl Van Dyke playing a toy piano. See what you think of this. You wouldn't have known that if I hadn't told you, would you? The Temptations now on Soul Vaults. And it's growing.

slept in for you, just to let you hear the, well, the toy piano at the beginning played by Royal Bad Guy. Temptations, It's Growing. That was a follow-up to My Girl, way back, one of their biggest hits, and the first track that David Ruffin became the lead vocalist on, It's Growing. It was also a song that was covered by no other than Soul Royalty himself, the king of Soul Royalty, Otis Redding, a couple of years afterwards. It's Growing. It's Soul Vaults. I'm David Southway. A bit of Northern, I think we should do something like that for you right now, don't you? This is Bobby Sheen and Something New to Do.

Classic Soul, Something New to Do from Bobby Sheen. As we said before, Bobby was better known as the lead singer of Bobby Sox and the Blue Jeans from the early 60s, which was a band from the days of Phil Spector, initially conceived as a vehicle which was for Bobby, who took, as I say, the name Bobby Sox. He went on to record under his own name with a couple of good standard soul tracks on Capitol and Philadelphia International. If you listen to his album, Soul Legend, so that is a good album. You can hear from his voice there, quality through and through. He later on was to join the Coasters, and as we've spoken about several times here on Soul Vox, it was his voice, along with Darlene and Fanita, they were the Blossoms, where the voice is on the Crystals hits. He's a rebel, and he's sure the boy I love. It's Soul Vaults, it's how we do it. Give you the stories behind the songs and the artists. And my goodness, I think we may have played this one before and given you the story behind it. It is such a remarkable story behind this one. So don't be pulling in as a Northern Soul for you today. Naomi and Harris, Come On Baby and Hurt Me.

Northern Soul, Naomi and Harris, Come On Baby and Hurt Me. Well, duo Naomi and little-known Harris Hughes, both from Philadelphia. Naomi was 15 years old when she sung her first single, I'm So Young, whilst living with her parents, and they were working for the Campbell Soup Company. Yeah, believe it or not, it was said at the time it was the best song to come out of Philadelphia. And then, just a few years later, she was sentenced to life without the possibility of parole on July 5th, 1982, even though she didn't actually take a life. Now, Naomi Wilson Blount accepted that she'd die in prison, in her own words. Now, from a quirk and a way that the law changed, she was released and gave working hope to women, she said, all over America, because she was released when some other evidence was found. And bearing in mind that when she was imprisoned, it was without the possibility of parole. But she did get out just a few years ago. And I think that was when we first played that song to in recognition of her on there. It's Naomi and Harris. That was Come On Baby Hurt Me. It's Soul Vaults. I'm David Southey. Here's another great soul track from people that we love here on Soul Vaults. Song is Let Love Come Between Us. James and Bobby Purify, right?

James and Bobby Purify, Let Love Come Between Us. Some of these songs, you hear them and you think, yeah, that's synonymous with them, isn't it? But it isn't really. Written by Joe and Sobotka and Johnny Weicker, who released the song as the Rubber Band, which was a 60s band of sorts, a mid-tempo pop track, 1 year before it was taken up by James and Bobby Purify. And it came from James and Bobby's 1968 album, The Pure Sound of the Purifies, and was produced by their legendary producer, Papa Don Schroeder, who was a guy called Gerald Don Schroeder, started out as a singer-songwriter, eventually making as a producer and

Well, if you're around at the time, you'll recognise it no end. If you weren't, it was Herb Arpert. Yeah, Herb Arpert. What a change for him it was. Well, what can we say about Herb Arpert? So many things. Let's have a look and see what we can put in for you. What on earth, in 2 minutes, it's so much. So started out playing with his Tijuana Brass in the 60s. And over his recording time, he sold more than, are you ready for this, 72 million records. Received so many awards that I'm not even going to begin to mention them today. Other than that, as I record this show, he's the only musician to hit number one on the US Billboard Hot 100 as both a vocalist, which a track called This Guy's In Love With You came out in 1968, sold absolutely millions. And our instrumental track today came out in 1979. Mainly from a musician's family. His father was a tailor by trade as well as a mandolin player. His mother taught violin and his elder brother was a drummer. Herb began trumpet lessons from the age of 8 and later he joined the United States Army, performed at military ceremonies in the band. After his service in the Army, he tried his hand at acting, eventually settled on pursuing a career in music. And was to write many songs with his co-writer, a guy called Rob Wirtz. Two memorable ones from the 60s, Baby Talk by Jan and Dean. How about this one? He co-wrote Wonderful World along with Sam Cooke. Let's move on a little. He was to find a new business partner in Jerry Moss, from which they formed the record company A&M Records, Alpert and Moss.

with some really great acts signed there, including the Carpenters. They were to sell A&M for $500 million in 1989. What more can you say? So much more on that guy, Herb Alpert, and Rise on Soul Vaults. Look, it's time we had our token reggae track, eh? This is a great one because it's a combination of two great artists together. I suppose it would be, David, if it's a combination of two, isn't it? Elton Ellis and Janet Kay.

What a great marrying of two people on song. Elton Ellis and Janet Kay, Still in Love. Elton Ellis, of course, wrote the song and originally recorded it in 1967. At least he released it in 1967 with his soul vendors along with Jackie Mitto. And we featured Jackie a few weeks ago in our token reggae track as well. And I love that version. Just washes away. If you listen or you try and listen to the lyrics of it, there ain't that many. There aren't that many, but it just flows along, doesn't it? It's Soul Vaults. I'm David Southwick. Hey, just a couple more to go in the show this week. So how about this one? If you ask me because I love you, this is Little Jerry Williams.

Talking about Still in Love by Elton Ellis and Janet Cave washes over you. That does as well, doesn't it? That's a typical Northern soul, just moves along. Well, little Jerry Williams Jr., an artist who had one career, then moved on to another in the same business. First recording as Little Jerry and then Little Jerry Williams in the 1950s and 60s. He was to reinvent himself as Swamp Dog in the 70s. He made his first recording, HTD Blues, Hard Sick Troublesome Down Out Blues, way back in 1954 when he was just 12 years old. And he had his parents and his uncle as backing musicians. And he was regularly hired to play private parties. As Little Jerry Williams, his first national hit came in 1966 when Baby, You're My Everything, which he co-wrote and produced. Now that song shows what a voice and so soulful. Take a listen if you can. Our track today came from that time and was to become, as I say, a Northern soul classic. He was to become something more of a songwriter than a singer in the late 60s, co-writing many big tracks of the time, including Gene Pitney's She's a Heartbreaker, whilst also working with artists including Patti LaBelle and the Bluebells. In 1970s, he created himself as Snoop Dogg in order, he said, to have an alter ego. And what about this? Someone to occupy the body while the search party was out looking for Jerry Williams, who was mentally missing in action due to certain pressures, maltreatments, and failure to get paid royalties on over 50 songwriting records. That was why he became Swamp Dog. Struggling with the teeth right at the moment. Hey, one to go on the show today. Great one to wrap it up, though. Joseph. Drowning in the sea of love.

Great song to wrap up today, isn't it? Joe Simon. Drowning in the Sea of Love. Hey, I've just been harking back to what I was saying just now about Swamp Dog. Did I say Snoop Dogg? I was having trouble with the teeth. Snoop Dogg, eh? Come on, Swamp Dogg it was. Of course it was. That's it. Hey, look, if you can forgive me for those few mistakes I did for you today, can you join me again next week, the same time, right here for another Soul Vault? To get involved with the show before then, say how stupid I am, by all means do that. Well, in the nicest possible way. 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Look for Soul Vaults, you'll find us there. Or you can email me direct, that's soulvaults@gmail.com. soulvaults@gmail.com. Stay safe, stay well. I'm Dave Southey, and I'll see you next time right here.